base. Pitch by Williams today. Williams today. Tristan House leads the team in wild pitches for Mississippi. He's got 9 of them. Williams are at 2 today. And 6.

Pitch is a high drive into deep left field. Going back is Booker. He's at the wall, and it's off the wall. Castillo is going to stop at third as he had a very late start. He's trying to tag up in case that one was caught. He'll head into third, and Lynn Scott has a double. Extends his hitting streak to 11 games and gets his sixth double of the year. Castillo was, just in case that one got caught, was ready to tag, so he only moved up the one base. He's at third. Lynn Scott's at second. Mark Black trying to give the Otters the lead back in the top of the fourth. First pitch a little inside for ball one. Mark Black already has a base hit today. Just punched one into right field over the head of Paws at first. Grounder over to short. That will bring in a run as Shelley's throw to first in time. Castillo comes in from the back door, and the Otters have a 2-1 lead. Well, all we needed was contact, and that's exactly what Mark Black did as he brings in a run. And Evansville's on top 2-1. 19th run driven in this season for Mark Black, as he has been contributing offensively in both of his at-bats. Back to the top of the lineup in John Ponder. First pitch from Williams. A little high and inside for ball one. Williams now has given up two earned. Gave up two runs on Tuesday, but neither of them earned after a couple of defensive mishaps on the side of the Mud Monsters. Fouled away off to the right side. It's 1-1. Ponder has now reached base in his last 14 games after reaching on an error in the first inning, came around to score, then grounded out to Fritz at second. He also has a strikeout, though, in 13 of his last 16 games. 1-1. Little high for ball two. Now, neither of these guys, Williams or Simpson, throw the fastest. Fastball ranging 88 to 90 for both of them. Still managing to be effective, though, at least so far in this series. 2-1. As Williams looks back to second, kicks and fires, and it's swung on and missed for strike two. Ponder now up to 46 strikeouts, second to Gonzalez, who has 53. Both of those guys, all-star selections, because they strike out a lot, but they hit for some average, that's for sure. Ponder's in at a 366. And Gonzalez at a 326 coming into this game. Two two from Williams. A little high for ball three. Evansville in total as a team, second in average right now. Only behind the Quebec Capitals, hitting at 304. Bottom of that list, the Gateway Grizzlies at 251. Payoff. Grounder up the middle. That's going to get into center field for a base hit. Lynn Scott's going to come around and score. And John Ponder's first hit of the day puts the Otters on top 3-1. Hitting for average. We were just talking about it, and a perfectly placed grounder up the middle brings in Lynn Scott from second base, and the Otters score two here in the fourth inning. Take a 3-1 lead. Ponder reaching for the second time and driving in his 46th run of the season. Bonnie Jones
Runner goes on the first pitch, throw to second. Diaz hesitated, and Ponder takes advantage, stealing his second bag of the day. A little pump fake from Diaz, and that caused Ponder to sneak in there safely. A stolen base number 25 as thumbs up a Ponder at second base. Maybe a buckle came loose. Monty Jones is struggling so far in this series. 2-for-19. Both hits came on Thursday. Couple looks back from Williams. He deals the 1-0 as it's called a strike. And it's 1-1. Monty Jones now hitting at a 283. This is game number 60 for him. He is the first Otter to reach the 60-game threshold. Popped up on the infield. Shelley calling off everybody else, and he'll make the catch for out number 3. Otters bring in 2 runs. RBI grounder from Mark Black, RBI single from John Ponder, and it's 3-1 Evansville heading to the bottom of the 4th on the Otters Digital Network.

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It's 1886. I have to check my work. Well, either way, bottom of the fourth inning, Otters have a 3-1 lead. Oh, we'll get back to you on the on if I'm good at math or not. Tevis Payne leading it off. It's Payne, pause, Shelley against Simpson, who's pitching with a 2-run lead for the first time today. Payne had a little bit of a crash into the right field wall. Thought he was going to get taken out of the game, but he stays in and now hitting here for the second time. Grounded into or reached on a fielder's choice in the second inning, but got caught stealing. Called a strike, and it's 1-1. After further review, it's 1888. So no, I'm not good at math. I was close. I was definitely close. 2-1. What was going on in 1888? Not much, huh? There were, what, like five teams in Major League Baseball? 2-1 is called a strike, and it's 2-2. Tevis Payne hitting at a 312 now in his 45th game. In the ball well against Evansville, 308. Overall in this series, though, 3 for 12. Showed you how good he was being in Evansville when Mississippi came to Bossy Field. That one way over the head of Dirksen, and it's 3-2. Payne, 23 years old. He's was at Mission College for a couple years, then was with Vanguard, the Lions, and then Houston Christian in 2025. 3-2 is down the left field line. That's a fair ball. Cut off out there by Mark Black. Tevis is going to try for two. Throw into second base is not in time, and Tevis Payne has a leadoff double. The third straight inning, the leadoff man has reached for Mississippi. That'll bring up Correll Pause. Oh, Payne with the double is now 2-for-7 against Simpson this season. First extra base hit against him. Second time through the order, Simpson, the OPS goes up from 676 to a 796. First pitch misses for ball one. Could use some bullpen arms. There is an off day tomorrow before New York. 2-0. Pause from Ciego de Avila in Cuba. Not too many Cubans in the Frontier League, at least that we've seen so far. Usually, mostly everyone is either from Venezuela or the Dominican Republic who's foreign, unless, you know, Canada. But does Canada count if there's three teams there? No, not really. Speaking of Canada, Quebec is looking like they're going to walk off down east. 7-7 in the bottom of the ninth. They have a runner on. Grounder over to first. Robertson will flip to Simpson, who tags the bag for out number one. Advancing to third is Payne. And he's 90 feet away from a second run for the Monsters. A down east Quebec, the only other game going on right now in the Frontier League.
Josh Shelley hit a single in the third inning, has scored so far the only run of the day for Mississippi. Could bring in that second run, though, from third. First pitch from Simpson. High fly ball off to the right side. Robertson giving it a look, but it'll fall into the stands foul. Shelley coming off of back-to-back seasons at Tennessee Wesleyan, in which he hit over 400. 406 in 2025, 410 this season. We already had that whole conversation about the Rougarou. That was if you were, you had to be there yesterday. If you weren't, sorry, you should be here more often. I think it's a good time. 1-1. Mississippi trying to respond here after Evansville put up two in the top half of the fourth inning. 1-1 pitch. That one's going to get past Dirksen, and coming in to score is Payne. That'll make it a 3-2 ball game. Now the wild pitch makes it a one-run game yet again. Evansville still in the lead here, but a little closer for the Mud Monsters. Base is now empty, though, with one out. Now the 2-1 here from Simpson. Fouled away, and it's 2-2. So Simpson's now giving up two earned. He gave up two earned on Tuesday for start of the series. Two two. Popped up foul. It's really crazy how far Garrett Simpson has come from his early season struggles. He had a 6.05 ERA in May, and it went down to a 3.86 in June, 3.24 so far in July. Now, remember that first start he had of the season against Washington on May 13th? He gave up five homers. He gave up two against Gateway, but since then, it's just been straight dominance from him. Which is why, like, the 10 homers he's given up feels a little skewed because of those first two starts. And of course, he did give them up, but he looks like a brand new pitcher compared to what we saw in those first two starts. Two two high fly ball into deep center field. Going back is Ponder near the track, and he'll make the catch for out number two. Now Shelley just got a little under it. That went 385. Stay in the yard, as that'll bring up Vantro Reed, the bottom of the lineup here with two outs. Now Reed ended up singling in the third inning the other way over into right field. His 15th hit of the season. First pitch a little high for ball one. Now 3-for-16 this season against the Otters. After a 2-for-15 in the series at Bossy Field. And that one's into center field for a base hit. So 2-for-2 to start the day off for Reed at the bottom of the order. That'll bring it back to the top. And Braylon Skinner, only the fourth multi-hit game of the season for Vantrell Reed. Other three. June 11th against Joliet, June 26th against Lake Erie, and July 1st against Gateway. Braylon Skinner is 1-for-2 today. Has a single in the third, a fly out to right in the first. Runner goes, throw to second, Dre, and they got him. Dre, he just keeps on doing it, man. Keeps on doing it. That one on a hop and a nice picket short from Jones. And that is out number three. Mississippi's got to learn to stop running on Dirksen. We're heading to the fifth, 3-2, Evansville on the Otters Digital Network.

Top five here in Pearl. Otters hanging on to a 3-2 lead as Dennis Pierce, Marcos Gonzalez, and Blake Robertson leading off in the top of the fifth inning against Williams, who's given up three runs on six hits and four innings pitched so far. Dennis Pierce is 1-for-2 so far today, singled in the first, flew out to right field in the third. That fly out to right had Tevis Payne crashing into the wall out in right field. He did end up making the catch, and he did end up staying into the game. A little delay. Now the first pitch to Pierce is going to be called a strike. Pierce, a little slump. He had that 5-for-42 stretch between July 5th and the 22nd a few days ago. Brought his average all the way down to 282, but he's had a nice few games since then. 2-for-4 on Thursday, 1-for-2 with three walks on Friday, and then a 2-for-5 with a homer yesterday. One one here from Williams. Grounder down the third baseline, foul. Nice snag by Andy McCauley at third. Andy McCauley is, by the way, not even close to the coach's box. He is so far back. He's in shallow left field. 1-2 is low and away for ball two. So they're announcing on the PA the count because the bottom half of the scoreboard doesn't work, or it's broken here. I don't know what happened. It was working last inning, but it just has stopped. Not too sure what that's up, but what that is about. But either way, that one's fouled back. It'll remain at 2-2. Otters so far in series finales are 13-6. They usually play pretty well in the last game of a series. Another 2-2 here from Williams. Shift is on for Pierce. Fouls it back. Stays alive. We've seen a lot of this shift where there's three infielders on one side. We saw it with Logan Brown. We saw it with Blake Robertson. It's a very interesting play because a lot of the time, guys can hit it to the opposite field. Wouldn't be surprised if Pierce does it. Another 2-2 in the dirt for ball three. Dennis Pierce will call his hitter's timeout. Only one walk today for Williams. That was to Dre Dirksen in the second inning. Just like Simpson, not necessarily a fan of walking guys, 26 of them, compared to now 63 strikeouts. Payoff pitch here from Williams. High fly ball off to the right side. It'll go foul, and we'll do it again. Williams leading the team in strikeouts. He is a very good innings eater. Another payoff. Another foul ball off to the right side. Foul ball brought to you by Heads Construction. Choose the best. Never regret it. And it is still 3-2. Quebec did just walk off down east. So, officially, we're the last game. Hey! Standalone game, huh? It's always a good thing about a Sunday night game. Most of the time, you're going to be the standalone at some point. Fly ball into right field, heading into foul ground, and no one can get there as Paws and Payne both converge on it. Either of them can grab it, and Pierce will see another pitch. This is a very long at-bat here. A good battle here between Williams and Pierce. Pierce, 38 walks compared to 44 strikeouts.
And either way, if Pierce wins the battle here, or if he doesn't, still be a very good at-bat for him, increasing the pitch count. Another payoff. High fly ball, that's fair. Definitely fair. Into right field, Tevis Payne under it, and he'll make the catch for out number one. The Williams does win the battle, but Pierce ups that pitch count tremendously. Now up to 81 pitches through 4 1/3. That'll bring up Marcos Gonzalez. Gonzalez, 1-for-2, singled in his last at-bat. Struck out swinging in the first. Fouled away off the netting all the way back to the area between the dish and the mound. Well, Williams on Tuesday was very efficient and was able to go 7 2/3. I think just from the pitching count, the pitch count alone, he is not going to be able to do that this time. Outside, it's 1-1. There is some movement in the Mississippi bullpen. No one throwing just yet. Everybody in the Otters bullpen is just sitting. 1-1. A little low, and it's ball two. Well, now that we know all the rest of the final scores, Otters have to win to keep their positioning in the standings, as both Florence and Washington won today. Swing and a miss, and it's 2-2. Otters scored 1 in the 1st, 2 in the 4th. They have 3 runs on 6 hits. Mississippi out hitting them, but only 1 in the 3rd, 1 in the 4th. They have 2 runs on 7 hits and 2 errors. Shift on here for Gonzalez as well. 2-2. That one's low and away for ball 3. Didn't even realize the scoreboard's back and working. I was looking at it like nothing ever happened. They got it back and working here at Trustmark Park. Mississippi staying here for 6 more against Schaumburg next week. Payoff pitch, and it's ball 4 as Williams is at a long pitch count here, back-to-back full counts. This one not as long as the Pierce at bat, but he loses Gonzalez, his second walk of the day. And Gonzalez is on first with 1 out for Robertson. Twenty-fifth walk of the season for Marcos. 4-for-4 on stolen bases. He's actually stole a couple of them, though, in this series. See if he wants to grab a bag here against Diaz behind the plate. First pitch, big swing and a miss for Robertson. 0-for-2 for him so far. Struck out swinging in the first. Flew out to left field in the 3rd inning. Otters trying to extend their lead here. 1-run game. Never comfortable, even if they're in the lead. Williams taking a while. Down to 1 on the pitch clock. Eventually does throw it, and it's called a strike. Williams is one of the slower working guys in the league. We saw Tyler Campbell, earlier in the series. He was speedy. He was very quick on the mound. Keep going and going and going. Williams a little slower. A little slower. 0-2 ripped into right field. Tevis Payne is right there, though. He'll make the catch. And that's out number 2. The liner to right. 103 off the bat of Robertson, but to the wrong spot. So 2 outs now for LG Castillo.

LG singled in the fourth, came around to score. Runner goes. Throw to second. Is not in time as Gonzalez steals his fifth bag of the year, and he moves into scoring position with two outs. Well, this is a amount of stealing we have not seen all season from Evansville. This is the third straight game in which they've stolen three or more bases. As Ponder has two, and now Gonzalez moves to 5 for 5 on the year. 1-0 to Castillo, fouled back. LG with his former Gary teammate on second base. Now, LG spent a lot of time with the Gary South Shore Railcats. 500th career hit was in last year with him. Overall, 336 hits with Gary. This is 500th career personal hit on June 12th of 2025. A little high and inside, and it's 2-1. In terms of Gary's franchise rankings, though, second in hits, 336, second in games, 331. Third in RBIs with 162. Fourth in homers with 20. Two-one, big swing and a miss, and it's 2-2. Before Gary, though, LG was actually with the Washington Wild Things for a little bit. 20 games with him, hit 236. With all the time that LG spent in an Otters uniform, it is very hard to see him in a Wild Things uniform. It'll be interesting when they go there. There's a fly ball into right field that'll drop in for a base hit. Here comes Marcos from third. He'll score, and LG Castillo fights one off, a blooper to center, and the Otters have taken a 4-2 lead. So Dre Dirksen up. LG, his second hit of the day, his third straight multi-hit game, as he now is 18 on the year and his 38th RBI. Otters up two yet again here in the top of the fifth inning as Dirksen up with the man on first and two outs. LG dancing. There's a high fly ball into deep center field. Going back is Skinner at the wall, and he'll make the catch for out number three. Dirksen little under that one as he flies out for the third out, but LG Castillo drives in a run. Otters back up two as we're halfway home. 4-2, Evansville on the Otters Digital Network.

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For details, get yourself some wings that are quite wild and of the Buffalo variety. Bottom of the fifth inning. It is the top three in the order leading off Skinner, Booker, and Fritz, but the Otters now up two yet again, 4-2 after LG Castillo's bloop single brought in Marcos Gonzalez from second base. Well, even though LG was missing some time after the All-Star break, that is still his 18th two-out RBI this season. And now Garrett Simpson will try to hopefully get the top of the order up. It's been a big task for everybody this series. Braylon Skinner leading it off. He's 1-for-2. Was up to end the fourth, but Vantrell Reed got caught stealing on another good throw from Dirksen. And a good scoop at second from Amani Jones. First pitch just misses for ball one. High fly ball into deep right field. Going back is Lynn Scott. That one's going to one hop off the fence. Skinner rounding second. He's heading for third. He wants a triple, and he's going to get there as it's a leadoff triple for Braylon Skinner, and it is still impossible to get this guy out. Fifth triple of the season, which now overtakes the team lead. He was tied with Kyle Booker, who's now up. Now a big chance here for Mississippi to bring it back to a one-run game. Kyle Booker, he's 1-for-2 as well. Singled in the first, but grounded in the third, brought in a run, though. First pitch is outside for ball one. That's the 12th hit for Skinner against the Otters this season. Second triple. It shows you how fast this team is. Skinner has two triples against the Otters. Nobody on the Otters has two triples at all this season. Got four guys with one. Marcos Gonzalez, LG Castillo, TJ Salvaggio, Trey Bridges. Check swing did go around, and it's 2-1. In terms of the rankings, though, Mississippi is second in triples. 14 of them. Well, now 15. And 15 is going to put them ahead of Quebec for the second most. Tri-City has 18. They're a very fast squad. Tri-City is also leading the league in stolen bases with 147. Mississippi in second with 135. 2-2 here to Booker. Even though Booker gets a lot of hits, he does strike out a lot. He leads the team in strikeouts with 59. I just need some contact, though, to bring in Skinner from third, considering the fact that he is a very fast human. Two. A little high and away for ball three. Lockwood put the runners at the corners with nobody out for Fritz. Payoff here from Simpson. Swung on a missed strike three. A big strikeout of Kyle Booker, as that is out number one. First strikeout of the day here for Simpson in the fifth inning. And that'll bring up Fritz, leaving Skinner on third for now. A.J. Fritz, 0-for-2, full out to right field, lined out to Gonzalez at second base. Fly ball into center field, should be deep enough to score Skinner. Ponder will make the catch, here comes Skinner from third. Throw's going to get cut off by Robertson, and a sack fly for Fritz.
has brought things back to a one-run game. It's 4-3. Always hard to not allow a run to score after a leadoff triple. Luckily, Otter's still in control of the lead, though, in the bottom of the fifth inning. There is somebody warming in the bullpen for Mississippi. So, Brian Williams' day might be over. We have seen everybody in the bullpen for Mississippi this series. First pitch missed for ball one to Victor Diaz. Bases are empty with two outs. That one's in the dirt, gets past Dirksen. It's 2-0. 0-1 for Diaz today. Flew out to center. Walked in the third. Only a second walk of the season. Grounder foul just behind the plate. And it's 2-1. So Diaz was with the Astros, the Dodgers, and the Phillies between 2019 and 2024. Talked about him in his time with the Fayetteville Woodpeckers, teammates with Ben Petschke. Sounds outside for ball three. Now Petschke's still on the IL, 14-day. Ryan Wiltse on the 7-day. So hopefully, maybe we will get at least one of those two back for the series against New York. Fouled back, and it's 3-2. Two outs. One run in the last three innings for the Monsters offensively. Fouled away. They're back to out-hitting Evansville 8-7, but just down one in the runs column. Simpson trying to keep things at a one-run game.

Sixth inning, 4-3 Evansville. Brian Williams is out there, but he probably is not going to last too long out on the mound, depending on how this inning goes. He's up to 96 pitches, and there was somebody warming in the bullpen, so we'll see how much of a leash Williams gets here. It'll be Lynn Scott, Mark Black, and John Ponder, the 8-9-1 guys, leading off here in the top of the sixth inning. The Otters have kept extending their lead, and Mississippi has kept pushing it back to a one-run game, and that's where we stand right now. Otters scored one in the first. The Monsters responded with one in the third. Otters put across two in the fourth. Monsters put across one in the bottom half, and then both teams trading runs in the fifth inning. That's what makes it a 4-3 game. Evansville just having the edge over Mississippi so far. We did see an inning yesterday like this, the third inning. Both teams traded runs. The Otters ended up pulling away in the fifth inning. We'll see if the Otters can get another crooked number together, pull away, and get themselves a series win here in game six. First pitch swung on and missed for strike one to Lynn Scott, who is 1-for-2, extended his hitting streak to 11 games with his sixth double of the year. Ended up coming around to score in the fourth inning. 0-1. Next swing did go around, and it's 0-2. Well, Lynn Scott hit .395 with Rocky Mountain. He was actually with Sussex County and New York, so Lynn Scott's going to be facing off against his former team on Tuesday. He's kind of switched between the Pioneer League and the Frontier League in his pro career. Grounder over to third, Vantrell Reed. Throw on to first across the diamond in time for out number one. So Mark Black will stand in for his third at-bat. He's 1-for-2, singled in the second. Had a ground out to shorten the fourth inning, but it brought in LG Castillo from third. Mark Black now has a hit in all three games he's played in this series. First pitch is called a strike as Williams is nearing the 100 pitch mark. Now Mark Black also has a hit in 8 of his last 9 games. And if we're being technical, 8 of his last 8 starts, because the one game in which he didn't get a hit was when he came in as a defensive replacement back on the 19th against the Thunderbolts. A 1-1. Mark Black hit .252 at Seton Hill last season before spending some time with the Hagerstown Flying Boxcars in the Atlantic League. Big swing and a miss, and it's 1-2. Seton Hill had a great season last year. They finished 40-18, 21-7 in conference. They didn't perform too well in the PSAC tournament, though. Won their first two games, but then lost against the Fighting Amani Joneses and Fighting.

betting Joe Morrissey's, otherwise known as Millersville, as well as the California University of Pennsylvania, got eliminated there. But then they made it to the Division II regional, and they had some revenge, ended up beating Millersville 2-3, but then lost in the Atlantic Super Regional against the Fighting Dennis Pierces, otherwise known as East Stroudsburg. There's a lot of connections between the D2 schools in Pennsylvania and now Otters. 2-2 from Williams. High fly ball into right field. Going back is Payne. He's going back near the base of the track, and he'll make the catch up against the fence for out number two. Well, definitely possible that Williams goes the full six here. He's at 104 pitches right now. That's back to the top of the lineup, though, John Ponder. Tries to drop the bunt down. It is fair. And Williams will throw to first in time for out number three. I don't think Ponder knew that that one was fair, so he didn't run. But it does end up being fair. So Williams does go through six. He finishes with over 100 pitches for the sixth time this season. Well, head to the bottom of the sixth. Otters up 4-3 on the Otters Digital Network.

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Well, after this game, it's an off day before New York. New York comes to Evansville, plays a three-gamer against the Otters. Tuesday, it's a $2 Tuesday. Cheap stuff. And I know how much everybody hates spending money, so if you spend money, you don't have to spend too much of it because everything's cheaper. So show up on Tuesday, it's a 6:35. We have a 12:05 start on Wednesday, which is going to be some nice daytime fun in the sun. Who doesn't like a day game at Bossy Field? Thursday, Thirsty Thursday, where you can drink responsibly, of course. 6:35 then against the New York Boulders. And you should go to all three of those games, specifically because the Otters are back on the road next weekend against the Windy City Thunderbolts. So it will be the only time you have a chance to go to an Evansville Otters home game this next week. First pitch skied into shallow left center field. Samuel De La Rosa flies out as Amani just makes the catch for out number one. That thing went a mile in the air. Exit angle at 62 degrees. I haven't used the exit angle a lot this season. I felt that time it was necessary, though. Garrett Simpson looking to go full six as well as Williams completes his. Simpson's only gone six innings or more twice. Schoenberg, June 12th through six scoreless, and then season high, 6 1/3 back on Tuesday against these very monsters. Oh, 1 in the dirt, and it's evened up at 1 apiece. Payne's reached twice, reached on a fielder's choice in the second, doubled in the fourth, came around to score. Simpson's still looking good in terms of the pitch count. This is pitch number 82 that misses for ball two. There's somebody warming in the bullpen, though, for Evansville. Anthony Tomczak. 2-1. Fouled away. Foul ball brought to you by Heads Construction. Choose the best, never regret it. And it's 2-2. Payne's two best seasons came at Mission College at 315 and 318, respectively, in 2022 and 2023. Mission's in Santa Clara, right next to San Jose. Home of the San Francisco 49ers, even though they're not in San Francisco, they are in Santa Clara. Very far away from San Francisco. Fouled away. And I could say that because I'm a San Francisco 49ers fan. Payne has a hit in four or five games this series. High fly ball yet again, this time to the right side. Lynn Scott waiting for that one to come down, and he'll make the catch for out number two. A couple of very high fly balls here to get the first two retired in the bottom of the sixth inning. That'll bring up Karell Paz. Sun's setting here in Pearl. This is going to be the last time we'll see the Mud Monsters in the regular season. Playoffs still, you know, in play for everybody, actually. Swing and a miss, and the bat goes flying into the netting. Mississippi, after the three straight losses, they're now seven games back in the division as Schoenberg has just not stopped winning. 3.5 games up. Remember last week when Windy City was a game and a half up on Schoenberg and then they got swept? That's just how quickly things can flip in the West Division. 0-1 a little high, and it's a 1-1 count to pause. Meanwhile, New Jersey is in first place now after they won and New York lost. It's going to be a tight battle.
Grounder off the glove of Simpson, ranging is Gonzalez. Jump throw to first is not in time. Almost a web gem at second base from Gonzalez, but Paz makes it safely on the infield single.

Josh Shelley will stand in for his third at-bat. He's 1-for-2, singled in the third, came around to score, and flew out to center in the fourth. First pitch from Simpson. Grounder over to short. Monty Jones flips to Gonzalez. Four out, number three. And the fielder's choice gets Simpson through six. Is in line for the victory. The pitcher of record right now, as we'll head to the seventh. 4-3 Evansville on the Otters Digital Network.

Top of the seventh here in Mississippi, 4-3 Otters, as we have a pitching change. Brian Williams finishes his day with 6 innings, 7 hits, 4 earned runs, 2 walks, and 4 strikeouts. And he'll give way to Connor Langrell, the first guy out of the pen for the Monsters. He pitched all the way back on Wednesday, threw an inning, gave up 3 hits, 1 earned run, no walks, 2 strikeouts. He's currently at a 3.82 ERA in 33 innings pitched. He's given up 35 hits, 14 earned runs, but I think the biggest stat, the most surprising one, the one that'll make your jaw drop just a little bit, 4 walks to 31 strikeouts. So if there's anybody that absolutely despises walking guys, it is Connor Langrell. This is the fifth game for Langrell against the Otters this season. First pitch bunting is Amani Jones as that one goes foul. First season with Mississippi for Langrell. Last year he was in the American Association with the Lincoln Salt Dogs, then got traded to the Pioneer League to Yuba Sutter for Ethan Bates. Inside, it's 1-1. Monty Jones so far 0-2 against Langrell this season.

One is In the Dirt. Well, Langrella was with the YOLO High Wheelers. They were the same. It went from YOLO High Wheelers to the Yuba Sutter High Wheelers. Now they're the Yuba Sutter Freebirds. They're in a little bit of an identity crisis right now. Swing and a miss, and it's 2-2. Monty Jones 0-for-3 so far today, has a couple flyouts and a pop-out to Shelley at short. Is getting under the ball so far today. Two from Langrell. A little low, good take from Jones, and it's a full count 3-2. All four of Langrell's walks came in four separate games, so he's not walked multiple batters yet in an outing. Zamani Jones stays alive and fouls one back. Langrell spent four seasons with Newman, and then his last season was with Bradley. Newman is in Wichita, Kansas. His freshman year at Newman, he was only a hitter. Hit 159 in 23 games, decided, yeah, maybe I should do pitching. And now here he is in his third professional season as a pitcher. At Bradley, his last collegiate year, he had a 2.25 ERA in 20 innings. High chopper over to first base. Paws will catch it, tag the bag, and that is out number one. A long at bat for Monty Jones, but he ends up grounding out for out number one. That'll bring up Dennis Pierce. Now, Dennis Pierce hitting the ball well against Langrell this season. 2-for-3, a single and a double. Double was back on June 2nd, in which Langrell gave up five hits, four earned runs, and got his first of two losses on the year. His other loss came on the 8th against Joliet. Gave up three runs, two earned, didn't record an out. High fly ball into

in the top of the seventh inning. One for three against Langrell this season. That one's high for ball one. Hit a single on Wednesday against Langrell. Part of the three hits he gave up, part of the one run as well. Fouled off the mask of Diaz, and it's 1-1. Langrell's given up two homers this season. One was on the 8th against Joliet. The other one was on May 17th against Lake Erie. Langrell has not been pitching well against Evansville this season. He's given up 14 earned runs. Six of them have been against the Otters. One one. Big swing and a miss, and it's 1-2. 4-3 Otters here in the top of the seventh inning. Nine hits for Mississippi compared to seven for Evansville, but Otters still leading it by one. As it's gonna come down to a battle of the bullpens. Tom Zach no longer warming, and with the top two in the lineup, Skinner and Booker do second and third next inning. David Eckes is in the bullpen, looking to get the bottom of the seventh inning. 2-2 is that one missed high. Fouled away as Gonzalez stays alive. This has been a good offensive day, though, so far for Mississippi, including yesterday after they only scored one run in 18 innings back on Thursday and Friday. Yesterday they had 13 hits. They ended up losing, but still a good offensive day for them, and now they already have 9. Low and inside, it's a full count. Langrell, two saves on the year as well. One of those coming against the Otters on the 22nd, then the 12th against Windy City. Grounder down the third baseline, foul.

Had a very good start to the year, Langrell did. 1.54 ERA in May. Went up to a 5.5 in June, and it's back down a little bit, but it's a 4.05. It's not back to where it was in May, but still better than last month. Another payoff here. That's ripped down the left field line. That's a fair ball. It's going to get all the way over to Booker as a wide turnaround first for Gonzalez. He'll get held to a long single. That's another multi-hit game for Marcos. Number 20. I'll bring up Blake Robertson. Chance to extend the lead here for Evansville. Robertson, some good two-out hitting so far this season. Shows the bunt, and it's dropped foul. We've seen a lot of bunts being dropped in the past couple offensive frames for the Otters. With two outs, Robertson's hitting 313, 15 for 48. The Otters are so good at hitting with two outs that the 313 that Robertson's hitting with two outs is the second worst on the team. Bunt down the third baseline. That is beautiful from B-Rob as he reaches on an infield single. That is perfect placement from Robertson, and he gets himself a free hit. So back-to-back singles with two outs, and that'll bring up LG Castillo, who already has a RBI with two outs today. His single bringing in Gonzalez from second.

Malkin in the fifth inning. He's 2 for 3 today. So the bunt plays to perfection for Robertson. Moves Gonzalez to second base. 2 on, 2 outs. LG trying to extend the lead yet again, as the Otters have now tied Mississippi in hits 9-9. First pitch from Langrell. Check swing didn't go. It's called a ball low, and it's 1-0. LG now 3 straight multi-hit games. Has 4 3-hit games this season. Grounder down the third baseline, foul. Those 4 3-hit games, by the way, all came in a row. Remember that insane week he had against Lake Erie back in mid-July, July 11th through the 14th. 4 straight 3-hit days. That was just 4 of 6 straight multi-hit games he had from the 11th to the 17th. Got snubbed a Frontier League Player of the Week. Time called. And there's going to be a pitch clock violation on Langrell. It'll make it 2-1. I feel like we've seen a good amount of pitch clock violations in this series. Foul down the third baseline yet again. It's 2-2. Langrell trying to get out of things here with a scoreless frame. Keep it at a one-run game. LG, though, he's been hitting the ball well today. Already now at 38 RBIs.

The Otters have had 8-plus hits in 5 of the 6 games in this series. 4 games in which they've had double-digit hits. If they get that 10th one across. Breaking ball freezes LG, and it's called strike 3 as Langrell gets out of things. His first K of the day, and we'll head to the stretch. Still 4-3 Evansville on the Otters Digital Network.

Seventh Inning is brought to you by Jacob's Pub. Jacob's Pub is proud to support the Evansville Otters in the Jacobsville neighborhood. Be sure to check out First Fridays at 607 North Main Street in Evansville, Indiana. David Eckes is into the game, mostly to face the top two in the order, but it's Vantrell Reed leading it off in the bottom of the seventh inning with Mississippi down one. Eckes so far this season at a 5.02 ERA. He has pitched twice in this series already. 28 and two-thirds innings. He pitched a scoreless frame back on Thursday and then two-thirds scoreless on Tuesday. Giving up 27 hits, 16 earned runs, 11 walks compared to 33 strikeouts. Not giving up an earned run since July 10th. Scoreless in his last five outings this season. Overall, 17 of them. Things will start off with Vantrell Reed, who's 2 for 2 today.

You're trying to reach on the bunt. Doesn't show it this time, as it's called strike two. And strikeouts for so far this season, including one in his last game. Oh, 2. Fouled back. Catches up to the 93. Reed mentioned was with LSU Shreveport, was also with Hines Community College, which is in the area. He's hit 419 in 2022. Hit for some very good average in all of his collegiate seasons. Go to again here from Ekis. A little high. The undefeated season at Shreveport, he hit 378. 2024, he hit 387, which is the highest total he had at LSU Shreveport. That one's inside. It'll hit Reed. And the leadoff man reaches here in the bottom of the seventh. Back to the top of the order, and Braylon Skinner, who has been torching the Otters pitching staff yet again here in Game 6. It's going to be very nice when we don't have to face him again. 0-2, though, this season against Ekis. First pitch popped up into foul ground. Running after it is Pierce, but he does not have space. It hits off the netting, and it's strike one. Skinner 2-for-3 today. Flew out to right field in the first inning, but since then a single and a triple after the triple came around to score. Ekis struck him out on June 21st, got him to ground out back on Tuesday. 0-1. Outside, Reed is 4-for-4 on stolen bases this season. Ekis has given up only one earned run against Mississippi this season. Swing and a miss. Good breaking ball, and it's 1-2. Bringing Ekis into the game to get these lefties out. Hopefully he's able to do so here in the seventh. No room for error as the tying runs now at first. 1-2. Bites it off foul over to the left side, and it will remain 1-2. Skinner, 45 strikeouts this season. Only 7 against the Otters. 3 in this series. 1-2. Fouls it off again. This time getting out of the stadium. It will remain at 1-2. That foul ball is brought to you by Heads Construction. Choose the best, never regret it. He's trying to make sure that we don't see Skinner again. Bites one off into left field for a base hit, and Skinner has another 3-plus hit game back-to-back as he's now 3-for-4. 4-for-5 yesterday with 3 doubles, and now 3-for-4 today. As the first two reach, now it's Kyle Booker with 2 on and nobody out. See what I mean? You see what I mean? He's just so annoying, you know, if anybody here is, you know, following an MLB team, you always have that one guy on a team that just is so annoying to face off against. Sorry, Braylon, but you're going to be named the guy because you keep on doing this. Now, we'll say Skinner, great player, definitely deserved to be an all-star this year. First pitch to Booker. Swing and a miss for strike one.
Booker 2-for-3 against Eckes this season. A couple of singles, one on Tuesday, one on Thursday. One for three so far today. Did strike out in his last at-bat. He swings and misses, and it's 0-2. A couple of ugly swings for Booker to start here. Eckes trying to get out of things here. Could possibly take him out, put a righty in after this at-bat from Booker. There's somebody warming in the bullpen for the Otters. That one's going to get past Dirksen, and both runners will advance to second and third. Now the go-ahead run in scoring position for Mississippi. This is looking eerily similar to what we saw in the first two games. Otters with a close lead. Mississippi just putting together hits and finding ways to get runs across in the later stages. Check swing over to third, and he did not go around. No, called ball two. Luckily for the Otters, they can't lose the series, and they have taken the season series already. It would be nice to get a victory here, though. Keep things at bay in the division race. That one's low and away, and it's 3-2. Walk would load the bases for Fritz.

Ekis kicks and fires the payoff. Called strike three. A perfectly painted breaking ball from Ekis, and Booker can't believe it as he'll head back with his second strikeout. First for Ekis, and that's a big out number one. And that'll bring out Max Peterson to most likely make the change here for a righty. So we'll take a quick break. Ekis gives up a hit-by-pitch and a single to Skinner, but strikes out Booker, and making things interesting here is Mississippi. We'll take a quick break on the Otters Digital Network.

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Anthony Tomczak is into the game. Had a bit of a rough outing against Mississippi earlier in the series on Wednesday. He gave up 2 earned runs, earned the loss against the Mud Monsters. Looking to come back and perform a little better here in this second outing against the Mud Monsters. It's AJ Fritz with 2 on, both in scoring position, and 1 out. First pitch is swung on and missed for strike 1. Tomczak has a 5.68 ERA and 12 and 2/3. Has a chance to get out of here with a scoreless frame, but it's going to take a little bit of a tightrope act. Oh, 1. A little outside. And it's 1 and 1. That loss against Mississippi is only loss of the season. Gave up a season high 4 earned runs in his first appearance of the season against Florence, but since then, been pitching well, 4 scoreless outings in his last 7. Popped up on the infield. Marcos Gonzalez will make the catch. And that is out number 2. Oh, looks like they might not call that out number 2. Might have been catcher's interference because Fritz is heading over to first base. So, yeah, they will call it a catcher's interference. So what looked like to be a perfect out number 2 is turned into a bases loaded situation with 1 out. So the bases are loaded with 1 out. It's a perfect opportunity to get out number 2 and get one step closer to a scoreless inning, but the catcher's interference has loaded the bases, and the error is going to be on Dirksen. That one's outside for ball 1. Victor Diaz is 0 for 2. Walked in the 3rd, but otherwise a fly out and a grounder to short. In the dirt for ball 2. Nowhere to put Diaz. Walk would tie the game up at 4.

2-0 from Tomczak. Is low for ball three. Not able to locate so far as Tomczak, as there's a big spot here for Diaz, a chance to walk in the tying run and bring up Samuel De La Rosa. 3-0. That is called a strike, and it's 3-1. A little confidence booster for Tomczak as that one paints the corner. Still a chance here to get Diaz out. 3-1. That is high for ball four, and that will tie the game up as Tomczak walks in a run. In comes Reed from third, and it's 4-4.

Still one out, bases loaded. Samuel De La Rosa. Chance to give Mississippi the lead here in the bottom of the seventh inning. First pitch is called a strike, and it's 0-1. De La Rosa 0 for 2 so far today. Has a walk in the second inning, couple of flyouts. In dire need of a double play ball here. 0-1 is fouled away. 0-2. Strikeout would work too. Make it two outs and bring up Tevis Payne. The 0-2. Just outside at 94, it's 1-2. De La Rosa still slumping. Still has not gotten a hit since Wednesday. 1-2. High and outside for ball two. De La Rosa hasn't taken the bat off the shoulder quite yet in this AB. 4 runs, 10 hits, 2 errors for Mississippi. 4 runs, 9 hits, 1 error for Evansville. Trying to avoid Mississippi taking the lead back here in the 7th. 2-2 fouled away, and De La Rosa stays alive. The Otters are the only team that's had the lead today. Mississippi hasn't quite yet. They've had a tie game on multiple occasions. As just like the early stages in yesterday's game, it's been a back-and-forth affair. Inside, and it's a full count. Otters have somebody warming in the bullpen. Try not to walk another run in here. Payoff. Fouled back to the netting. De La Rosa stays alive. Sees another pitch here, 3-2. Dirksen will come out, have a mound visit here with Tomczak. We can't check the out-of-town scoreboard because every game's finished. Well, luckily, it's a quick one between Dirksen and Tomczak. Tomczak now 8 walks, 14 strikeouts. He's been struggling with the location as of recent. Also 2 walks on Wednesday against the Monsters. Multiple walks in 2 of his last 3. Tomczak will step off. Trying to avoid giving Mississippi the lead back here in the bottom of the 7th inning. The time is called here. We're waiting a little long before we get another 3-2 here from Tomczak. He stepped off, then De La Rosa called time. Mental battle here between them. 3-2. Back again. De La Rosa continues the battle here. De La Rosa does already have a walk today. Only 3 walks issued by Otters pitching, 2 from Simpson and 1 from Tomczak. De La Rosa walked back to lead off the second inning. Another payoff. That is strike 3 called. And De La Rosa is down on strikes. Lower half of the zone for Tomczak. And that is a huge out number 2 for the Otters. That's the second strikeout this inning looking for Mississippi.

Now, Tevis Payne with two outs. Still not quite comfortable yet, but definitely a lot better than having two outs than one out. First pitch misses a little for ball one. Dunn's been a little all over the place today. One oh is called a strike. Payne so far today, 1-for-3. Has reached twice, doubled in the fourth, came around to score. His last at-bat, though, he flew out to Lynn Scott in right field. First time today not facing off against Simpson. One one. Just outside. Two and one. Skinner on third, Fritz at second, Diaz at first. 2-1 is called a strike, and it's 2-2. Tom Zach one strike away from keeping it tied here in the seventh, as Payne will call his hitter's timeout. Tom Zach has four games with multiple strikeouts, all of them in a row between the 9th and the 19th. Struck out 3 in 4 straight. Didn't strike anybody out on Wednesday. 2-2. Foul back. And it's another battle here, this time between Tom Zach and Payne.

Still no room for error. It's a great breaking ball that struck out De La Rosa. And another one fouled back. That time a breaking ball high and in that Payne just got a piece of. Still tied up at four here. Payne looking for that big hit. He got that big hit on Tuesday. Double that brought in the go-ahead run. Trying to do it again here on Sunday night as Tom Zach will step off. Tom Zach one pitch away from keeping things tied and letting the offense go to work in the top of the eighth. 2-2. Fouled away again. And the at-bat continues here for Tevis Payne. Now 25 pitches for Tom Zach just to get through three batters, not even four batters, because Payne is not done yet. Another 2-2. That is called strike three. Another painted fastball, and Tom Zach strikes out two straight to keep the game tied up at four. So we will head to the eighth. Mississippi gets a run, but Tom Zach keeps it tied on the Otters Digital Network.

Top of the eighth inning. Somehow, some way, the game is still tied at four. After Tom Zach throws two fastballs down in the zone and gets both De La Rosa and Payne looking for outs number two and three with the bases loaded in the bottom of the seventh. So Otters a chance to get the lead back here in the top of the eighth. Tough task, though. It's Chris Barraza who's on the mound. After the pitching change, Langrell is out of the game. He finishes with an inning, two hits, no earned, no walks, one strikeout. Barraza's at a 3.82 ERA, 33 innings, six saves, but working here in the eighth inning. As he has given up 22 hits, 14 earned runs, strikes out a ton of guys, 55 of them, but is prone to the walk. He gave up three hits on Tuesday, his last outing against the Otters. One and a third innings, three hits, but didn't give up an earned run, got the victory on Tuesday, which is his third of the year. It'll be Dirksen, then Lynn Scott and Mark Black, the bottom three in the order leading off in the top of the eighth. Barraza trying to get a eighth inning, ninth inning work here, just to try and keep things tied up. As he came in the eighth on Tuesday, before the Monsters ended up grabbing the lead back. First couple pitches have missed, and it's 2-0 to Dirksen. 0 for 2 so far, a couple flyouts, also walked in the second inning. High fly ball into right field. Tevis Payne waiting for it to come down, and he will make the catch for out number one. The one out to start the eighth, and that'll bring up Sam Linscott. Barraza, 26 years old. He's from Tucson. He was with Arizona, the Wildcats, for a little bit before getting drafted in the 10th round of the 2023 MLB draft by the Angels. First pitch is called a strike. And by the way, the 2023 draft is not the draft where the Angels selected all pitchers. That was back in 2021. That'll miss in the dirt as Barraza trying to fix up his landing spot on the mound. Slipped after throwing that one. Only on the Angels for a couple seasons before getting released on August 7th of 2024. That one's fouled away and it's 1-2. Lynn Scott so far today is 1-for-3, doubled in the fourth, came around to score, but otherwise a strikeout and a ground out to third. Barraza has 19 scoreless outings this season, including his last two, four of his last five. That's into right field, and that'll drop in for a base hit. Lynn Scott's got a two-hit day as the go-ahead run now on first with one out for Mark Black. Now Lynn Scott, 15th multi-hit game of the season. That one fell in between Paws and Skinner in right center field. Mark Black stepping up. His fourth at bat, he's 1-for-3 as well.

I am. And Lynn Scott gets caught stealing. It was a high fastball, and Diaz, perfect throw over to second base to get Lynn Scott for out number two here in the top of the eighth. So that will empty the bases for Mark Black. 1-1 pitch from Barraza is called a strike. A better chance here for Mississippi to try and get the lead in the bottom half of the eighth inning. One, two here. A little high. There's somebody warming in the bullpen for Evansville. Is most likely going to get the bottom of the eighth inning. Looking like Joe Morrissey out there. Can't confirm that 100%, but because it's pretty far out over in right center field where the bullpen is. Swung on and missed for strike three. First K for Barraza as he gets a 1-2-3. Gives up the single to Lynn Scott, but he gets caught stealing. Led to the bottom of the eighth, still tied at four on the Otters Digital Network.

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Remember, who can help with all your pest control needs? McMahon can. New pitcher into the game is Joe Morrissey for Evansville. He's looking to protect the tie ball game here, not allow Mississippi to take the lead, and hopefully the Otters can get the lead in the top of the ninth inning. Morrissey had a 4.81 ERA in 24 and a third innings. 27 hits. It's been an issue for him, the hits. 13 earned runs, but he has only 9 walks compared to 23 strikeouts. Gave up an earned run in his last outing. That was back on Friday against the Mud Monsters. 2 innings, gave up a run. Walked 1, struck out 2. Also pitched on Wednesday against Mississippi. Gave up an earned run there as well in an inning and a third. So both outings this series for Morrissey, he's given up an earned run, but he has to be perfect here if he wants to keep the game tied up at 4, as it'll be Paz, Shelley, and Reed, the bottom 3 for Mississippi leading off in the bottom of the 8th. Paz is 1-for-3. Hit a single in his last at-bat, but a couple grounders before that. Bunt showed, and it was already running down the first base line when that was called a strike. It looked like there's some chirping going on from Mississippi's dugout over to Dylan Self, who's the home plate umpire. Also from the tens of fans here at Trustmark Park. 0-1. Chopper over to first base. Robertson flipped to first. It is not in time, as Paz will reach on the infield single. Now, the motion was that he was off the bag, but honestly, I think Paz made it in time anyways. So we called a base hit. Infield single for Paz, and Josh Shelley will stand in his fourth at.

Batty's 1 for 3 today. First pitch from Morrissey. Bunt showed. It's called a strike as he didn't pull it back. It's 0-1. A pause over at first base, getting covered by Robertson. He's 2 for 3 on stolen bases. Dirksen's done a good job at throwing guys out so far today. Caught Payne stealing, caught Reed stealing. So far, nobody else has attempted it. Called a strike, and it's 1-2. Now corner's crashing in. Dennis Pierce over on the grass at third, but now moving back as there's two strikes. Kelly calling his timeout. A chance to get a big first out here in the bottom of the eighth inning. One, two. Stays alive. Well, with the game tied here in the bottom of the eighth, might have to start looking at extra innings. Otters are 2-1 in extra innings so far this season. 1-1 in sudden death. They beat Mississippi in sudden death already this year in that 13-13 game that we mention every single game because it's always relevant for some reason. 1-2. That is just outside. Count evens up at 2 apiece. On the other side, extra innings for Mississippi. That's a good question. Definitely have a loss in sudden death. We know that much. Grounder over to short. Imani Jones flips to second for one. Gonzalez to first for two. 6-4-3 double play gets the first two out in the bottom of the eighth. And it clears the bases for Vantrell Reed. That's exactly what you need if you're Evansville. Have the bases empty here for Reed. Especially with those two at the top of the lineup, Skinner and Booker. So scary, man. They have induced fear into every Otters fan. First pitch to Reed. Foul back to the netting. Reed's reached three times. Two singles, got hit by a pitch in the seventh and ended up scoring the tying run after the bases loaded walk for Victor Diaz.

Mississippi 4-for-12 in series finales this season. That one misses for ball one. One pitch, grounder to short. Bobbled by Jones. Throw to first. No throw to first as Reed will reach. As that will be called an error for Amani Jones at short. Brings up the top of the order in Braylon Skinner. Well, that's the first error for Evansville since Wednesday. Hopefully it doesn't come back to bite him, as now Reed represents the go-ahead run with the top of the order up. Max Peterson coming out there, and we might see a lefty come in. We will have a pitching change. So Morrissey's out of the game. Two outs here in the bottom of the eighth. We'll take a quick break on the Otters Digital Network.

Well, in the spirit of putting a lefty in for the top two in the lineup, Chase Cribble is into the game. Cribble pitched well back on Friday, an inning and a third. One hit, no earned runs, no walks, one strikeout, but he got his outing cut short due to he was vomiting on the mound. That was his first time pitching in 2 weeks, and now he's getting a very high leverage spot here in the bottom of the eighth. Go ahead, run on first. Two outs, and Braylon Skinner up here with already three hits today. Cribble short sample size, three innings, which is why his ERA at an 18, as that one swung on and missed for strike one. He gave up six earned runs in his first start, or his first appearance of the year against Sussex County back on the 10th. Runner goes. That one's hit into right field for a base hit. First to third is Reed, and he's going to get the stop sign there, as it is a second straight four-hit game for Braylon Skinner. Another go-ahead run at third with two outs. Braylon Skinner back-to-back four-hit days. Dude is seeing beach balls this week. He might win the Frontier League Player of the Week. Win or lose in this one. Fouled off in a double hit as Booker hit that one foul and then hit it foul again on the backswing. 0-1. Cribble still a chance to get out of here, keeping the game tied up. A little high for ball one. Booker has struck out in his last two at-bats. It's 1-for-4 today. Still, though, always an opportunity for him to drive in a run here. He's done it all the time this season. Grounder over to second. Nice snag it. Second from Gonzalez. Throw to first is in time for out number three. A run-saving play for Marcos at second base. And we will go to the ninth tied at 4.

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I am poured out like water, and all my bones are out of joint. My heart is like wax, it is melted in the midst of my bowels. 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
1: It's definitely like he's cruising for cruising.
0: Yeah, by the way.
2: I don't know, I was really drunk at the time.
3: You just told me it was a Pumpkins at number 2. Yeah, that's why he doesn't come up on 3rd of 11. 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
0: I certainly was in the right.

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Aslanı her kutu.

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1: What makes high school sports special? 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
5: 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This is worth supporting. This is your IHSAA.

0: Blessings. God bless. Thank you so much. Thank you, Jim. Thank you.
1: Thank you,
0: Kevin. And the folks, Roots American Music Education for Kids.

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1: 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I guess it was cruising for bruising.
2: I don't know, I was really drunk at the time.
3: You just told me it was in Pumpkins at number 2. Yeah, that's why he doesn't come up on 3rd and 11. So after yelling and screaming and telling him why he wasn't coming up on 3rd and 11,

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United takes his time. 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And you know what I'm talking about. Just let me know if you're gonna go to that whole mile on the range. They got a lot of nice girls.

Bakanı her kısımdan.